guitarist John Williams with music by the Cuban composer Leo Brouwer, El Decamarón Negro, The Black Decameron, inspired by a book of African legends. The three movements are about a warrior who becomes a musician. Leo Brouwer is known primarily for his music for guitar, as well as his film scores. He wrote that piece in 1981. This is Concierto, classical music, by Spanish and Latin American composers and performers. Continuamos con una grabación por el violinista español José Luis García. 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

The Lark Ascending by the English composer Ralph Vaughan Williams. 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Although he was born in Spain in 1944, he's lived in England since 1966 when he was made a professor of violin at the Royal College of Music in London at the age of only 22. This is Concierto, celebrating the Hispanic and Latino contribution to classical music. I'm Frank Dominguez.

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Finally on the program, a piano trio in F major by the Spanish composer Joaquin Turina. You heard the Lincoln Trio perform. Turina was born in Seville, but he studied in Paris, where he met the Impressionists Claude Debussy and Maurice Ravel, and their influence can be heard in his music. In Paris, he also got to know the Spanish composers Manuel de Falla and Isaac Albéniz, and they gave him encouragement to use the music of Seville as inspiration. This is Concierto, classical music by Spanish and Latin American composers and performers. Le habla Frank Domínguez. Nos vemos.

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Coming right up, it's 2 hours of Hearts of Space, beginning at 6 o'clock. At 8 o'clock,

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1: Her recordings, her compelling concert performances, and her interpretive insights changed many lives. We observe the centenary of the birth of Marie-Claire Alain, a unique artist remembered, with Alain on Alain, Part 1, this week on Pipe Dreams from American Public Media. I'm Michael Barone. I hope you'll be listening.
0: Pipe Dreams coming up at 8 o'clock. One of the great organists, known especially for her Bach.

In the warm, bright days of summer, an ambient fan yearning for travel to exotic cultures will book a flight on Sequencer Airlines. With its steady pulse, it's a perfect rhythm for moving through space. The roots go back to 9th century Persia, but the music sequencer idea really got going in the 19th century after the Industrial Revolution, with popular devices like music boxes, mechanical organs, and player pianos. By the first generation of electronic synthesizers in the 1960s and 70s, the step sequencer was a machine that turned equal-length notes into repeating rhythm patterns. They're simple, delightfully hypnotic, and fun to work with. Today, things are more complicated, but a lot more powerful. We have audio sample sequencers, loop-based creative music software, phrase samplers, and digital audio recording software many times more powerful than the primitive sequencers of early synths. And hey, they're still fun to work with. I'm Stephen Hill, and on this transmission of Hearts of Space, a journey from kinetic sequencer patterns to exotic Southeast Asian ambient soundscapes, on a program called Ambient Traveler 2. We have music from the San Francisco Bay Area by Atomic Skunk from Basecamp, by New Zealand musician David Parsons from Atmanaut, and by world-traveling Dutch composer Christel Verhart from Lotus Dreams. Later, Indo-Ambient by Oregon Synthesis Chronotope Project from Lotus Rising. Music by Los Angeles ambient musician and Indonesian gamelan specialist Lauren Norell from the venerable Dark Cloud. By Italian ambient musicians Alio Die and Lorenzo Montana from The Threshold of Beauty. And by Rhode Island musician Richard Bone from Disorient. It's a sequencer-powered journey to Southeast Asian ambient soundscapes. Ambient Traveler 2, on this transmission of Hearts of Space.

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a sequencer-powered journey to Southeast Asian ambient soundscapes. Ambient Traveler 2, on this transmission of Hearts of Space. We began with music from the San Francisco Bay Area by Atomic Skunk, the project of Rich Brodsky from Basecamp. Then from New Zealand musician David Parsons, two pieces from Atmanaut. And from Alaska-based Dutch composer Christel Verard, an Indonesian-influenced piece from Lotus Dreams. We move deeper with more by David Parsons from Atmanaut. An Indo-ambient selection by Oregon Synthesis Chronotope Project from Lotus Rising, and a darkening soundscape by Los Angeles ambient musician and Indonesian gamelan enthusiast Lauren Norell from The Venerable Dark Cloud. Near the end, a sound world for zither, natural ambience, and electronics by Italian ambient musicians Ali Odie and Lorenzo Montana from The Threshold of Beauty. And finally, this lovely calm space by Rhode Island musician Richard Bone from Disorient. This edition of Hearts of Space was produced by Steve Davis and Stephen Hill. You heard program number 1220, Ambient Traveler 2.

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album archive. 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I'm Stephen Hill. 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

0: 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A second hour of Heart to Space just ahead at 7 o'clock. Coming up at 8 o'clock, it is 2 hours of music for the organ.
1: Her recordings, her compelling concert performances, and her interpretive insights changed many lives. We observe the centenary of the birth of Marie-Claire Alain, a unique artist remembered, with Alain on Alain, Part 1, this week on Pipe Dreams from American Public Media. I'm Michael Barone. I hope you'll be listening.
0: Pipe Dreams coming up in 1 hour at 8 o'clock.

The progressive label is growing, and it has nothing to do with politics. In music, the term has a history that goes back to progressive folk in the 1930s. After that came progressive jazz from the 1940s to the 1970s, progressive rock, pop, and bluegrass in the 1960s, progressive country in the 1970s, progressive metal in the 1980s, and progressive electronic and progressive house in the 1990s. Progressive is what happens when a genre has matured and there's an abundance of highly skilled musicians who want to stay creatively challenged. I'm Stephen Hill, and on this transmission of Hearts of Space, if the progressive label means expanding stylistic and conceptual boundaries and synthesizing cultural influences, then I'm going to say we're overdue for a genre and a program called Progressive Ambient. We have music from ambient veterans Paul Godwin and Miguel Noya, mightily inspired by Estonian electronic guitarist Robert Jurjendal from Samliku, by ambient godfather Brian Eno with J. Peter Schwalm from Drawn from Life, and by Masergy from Fire Opal. We dial it back with music by synthesist Craig Padilla and guitarist Marvin Allen from Toward the Horizon, by cloud guitarist John Durant from Parting Is, by pioneering German electronic guitarist Manuel Gottsching from The Best of the Private Tapes, and a far-flung track by Hammock from the Sleepover series, Volume 1. All that plus an environment by Chicago soundscape composer Eyes Cast Down from The White Island. It's a journey to the creative edge of the ambient guitar verse, progressive ambient, on this transmission of Hearts of Space.

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a program called Progressive Ambient, on this transmission of Hearts of Space. We began with music by ambient veterans Miguel Noya and Paul Godwin, with Estonian guitarist Robert Uriendahl from Somliku. Then a piece by German musician J. Peter Schwalm and English ambient definer Brian Eno from Drawn from Life. After that, one more selection by Noya, Godwin, and Uriendahl from Somliku. And then music by Massergy, Austin, Texas ambient musician Eric Jensen from Fire Opal. And from Redding, California, two pieces by synthesist Craig Padilla and guitarist Marvin Allen from Toward the Horizon. Later, music by Boston and Portland cloud guitarist John Durant from Parting Is. A piece by German musician Manuel Gottsching of Ashra Temple from The Best of the Private Tapes. And a selection by the Nashville post-rock guitar duo Hammock, Mark Bird and Andrew Thompson, from the Sleepover series, Volume 1. And finally, this music by Chicago soundscape composer Eyes Cast Down, the project of Greg Moorcroft, from The White Island. This edition of Hearts of Space was produced by Steve Davis and Stephen Hill. You heard program number 1213, Progressive Ambient. 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the Hearts of Space Music Service, with on-demand streams of every program since 1983. 8 full-time Hearts of Space music channels, from electronic space to world ambient, plus this week's show and the album archive. It's all there, waiting patiently for you at HOS.com. I'm Stephen Hill. Thanks for listening. 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

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Coming right up at 8 o'clock, Pipe Dreams, 2 hours of music for the organ. Coming up in a couple of weeks, a special event presented by Nevada Public Radio and AARP. It's a community at Studio One discussion, which will be held on Wednesday, August 19th. Beyond the Ballot will examine the issues that matter most to Nevadans 50 and older during this election year. There will be light bites from Bronze Cafe. You can RSVP to attend in person or to watch it on Zoom at knpr.org. And of course, you don't have to be 50 or older to participate.

Makes you sit up and take notice, doesn't it? Aaron Copland's Fanfare for the Common Man seemed like the perfect way to begin our program of live and lively performances that touch upon the many aspects that make the art of the pipe organ in our United States so remarkable. Notable players, composers, arrangers, and organ builders, too. Today, in addition to that brilliant fanfare trumpet, you're going to have the opportunity to hear an extraordinary theater organ installed in a company warehouse, plus a splendid suite for organ and brass, included here to celebrate its instrument's 25th anniversary, and sounds from the world's largest pipe organ, heard in free noontime concerts Monday through Friday at Boardwalk Hall in Atlantic City, but heard here on this program. So stay with me. I'm Michael Barone, inviting you to come along for some good times with Americans in Concert on Pipe Dreams today from American Public Media.

Pipe Dreams is supported in loving memory of Lucinda and Wesley Dudley by their family, with additional support from Walter McCarthy, Clara Euland, and the Greystone Foundation, from Ed and Wanda Eichler, and from the Muller Pipe Organ Company of Dayton, Ohio, and Patrick J. Murphy and Associates Incorporated of Stowe, Pennsylvania. They're members of APOBA, the Associated Pipe Organ Builders of America, which is a collaborative of designers, creators, and maintainers of pipe organs found in religious and educational institutions, concert halls, and residences throughout the United States and beyond. An APOBA resource guide and member prospectus is available at apoba.com. Okay, let's take a drive to the shore and Atlantic City's Boardwalk Hall.

It really is by amazing grace and the determined labors of members of the Historic Organ Restoration Committee crew that that instrument sounds at all, let alone as good as it does today, with only 65% of its 33,112 pipes playing. That means that 21,552 pipes are up to speed. And surely that's bigger than the majority of pipe organs, times two. We're at Boardwalk Hall in Atlantic City, New Jersey, in case you were wondering. The mammoth Midmer Losch pipe organ, the world's largest musical instrument, which can be heard regularly during the summer months, surely. Free noontime concerts take place Monday through Friday. You can also tour the insides of the organ if you pre-register for a 10 a.m. curator's concert. Information is at boardwalkorgans.org. Thanks to that performance by Isabel Izawu, who is a student of Alan Morrison at the Curtis Institute and at present is serving as interim organist at St. Paul's K Street in Washington, D.C. Clearly a capable young musician. Rudy Lucenti was young once, bless his heart, and he's up next at the 7-manual Midmer Losch console with something a bit more serene. This is an arioso by Daniel Gothrop.

And Arioso by Daniel Gothrop, played by longtime Wanamaker organ assistant Rudy Lucenti, exploring some of the quieter registers on the Midmer Losh pipe organ at Atlantic City's Boardwalk Hall, proving, as is always easily done, that huge organs can evoke quiet poetry, too. And I love how nearly every phrase seemed to feature a different registration, deft maneuvering of the many, many combination possibilities on this huge instrument. And next, a suite from the film score that Alan Menken wrote for the Disney classic Aladdin, worked out in a colorful detail here by our soloist Thomas Gaynor. Ready to polish your lamp, folks? Here we go.

We've been reliving Aladdin's tale with the genie, the evil sorcerer Jafar, and of course the beautiful Princess Jasmine. A suite there from Alan Menken's music for the Disney film Aladdin, Thomas Gaynor, our soloist. His performance recorded during last summer's concert season. He was playing, of course, the Midmer Losh pipe organ at Boardwalk Hall in Atlantic City. Tom's assistant organist and choir master at St. Mark's Church in Center City, Philadelphia, and also an adjunct professor of organ at Westminster Choir College. Should you be in the vicinity of Atlantic City, know that this amazing instrument is played by a variety of young talent in free noontime concerts Monday through Friday. The possibility also of a curator's tour, taking you into the shop and even inside the organ as well. You need to pre-register for that, but it is free, and information is at boardwalkorgans.org. And I look forward to taking a visit down to Atlantic City later in the season. Not nearly so large, but big by theater organ standards, is the custom-built instrument in one of the warehouse buildings of the lip balm company, Karma Labs, in Franklin, Wisconsin, just outside Milwaukee. It sets a record at 90 ranks, some of which make it appropriate for playing orchestral repertoire, and that's the case here. Dave Wickerham, performing for the American Theater Organ Society last summer, made this recording of the slow movement from the Romantic Symphony, number 2, by Howard Hanson. From the richness of its tone, you probably could guess that this organ combines both Wurlitzer and Kimball pipework, and the effect is, in my opinion, quite spellbinding. Enjoy music of Howard Hanson, played by Dave Wickerham at Karma Labs.

It's marked Slowly with Tenderness, Andante con Tenerezza. And that's what Dave Wickerham has delivered for us, exploring the orchestral side of the custom Wurlitzer Kimball pipe organ at the Karma Labs warehouse in Franklin, Wisconsin. Instrument showcased there for the American Theater Organ Society. It's presented somewhat regularly in public concerts. You should check with folks at Karma Labs for more details. Thanks to Stephen Ashley for providing audio for our broadcast on Pipe Dreams today. You can learn more about the Karma Labs organ and the big boy at Boardwalk Hall, too, plus background on our performers and music that they're playing. It's all on our program page at pipedreams.org. I'm Michael Barone. We have more Americans in concerts as we continue here with Pipe Dreams from American Public Media. And a reliable presence in the central Georgia area is the organ series at Spivey Hall on the graceful campus of Clayton State University in Morrow, Georgia, 15 miles south of Atlanta. Emily Spivey, who herself was a fine church organist and a close friend of Virgil Fox's, made possible this gorgeous and intimate 400-seat recital hall, and its main feature is a 79-rank Rafati pipe organ, which is heard regularly and has been since its installation in 1992. How to describe it? Well, it is elegant in visuals. You can check that out on our webpage, but it also makes its presence known.

We teased you with that at the top of our program, and there it is in its entirety. From a concert at Spivey Hall in Morrow, Georgia, that was Aaron Copland's Fanfare for the Common Man, an extraction from Copland's Third Orchestral Symphony. Will Boothode played for us. He's a pianist, organist, composer, and conductor, equally conversant in the gospel tradition, too, but he was there letting the Anshamad trumpet, which juts out from the center of the Spivey Hall Rafati organ case, do its thing. And he wears his composer hat next, teaming up with another Atlanta organist, Keita Wright Kaufman, for an organ duet titled Refractions. It's kind of fun to hear the extra textures that a two-person team can extract from an instrument. This is a light-hearted piece, ultimately, and does live up to its title. Again, in concert at Spivey Hall in Morrow, Georgia, an organ duet by one of our performers, Will Boothode. This is Refractions.

some engaging new music in concerts, probably even more interesting and entertaining to watch because there were two performers at the console. That was a score titled Refractions by Will Boothaud, played on the Rafati organ at Spivey Hall by the composer and his Atlanta colleague, Kate Wright Kaufman, who is the chapel organist for the Candler School of Theology at Emory University and also Associate Director of Music at Glenn Memorial United Methodist Church on campus. Kate and Will team up again. I think the opportunities for extracting the most from an instrument with two hands and two feet will be quite obvious in our next selection. Probably no modern film score has generated more attention or proven to be more memorable than that that John Williams wrote for the first of the Star Wars cinema epics. You'll likely recognize the emblematic main theme, Princess Leia's theme, the Imperial March, and the throne room and end title music, too. So hang on again. That Anshamad trumpet is going to get plenty of play here as Will Boothaud and Kate Wright Kaufman together pull out all the stops for this duet performance from Spivey Hall, a suite from Star Wars. Hang on. Here we go into hyperdrive.

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1: 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They are members of APOBA, the Associated Pipe Organ Builders of America, which is a collaborative of designers, creators, and maintainers of pipe organs found in religious and educational institutions, concert halls, and residences throughout the United States and beyond. An APOBA resource guide and member prospectus is available at apoba.com. Associate producer is Daniel Nass. Michael DeMarc is our technical director. And in most markets, we do continue with the second hour, but if that's not the case where you're listening, you can access the additional programming available at pipedreams.org. Meanwhile, I hope you've enjoyed the music that we've featured here and that you'll stay tuned for more fine listening.

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2: An all-Beethoven program is in store for us as we head to the Copenhagen Concert Hall, home to the Danish National Symphony Orchestra. Antonello Monacorda will lead the orchestra in the Coriolanus Overture and the fateful Symphony No. 5. And Leif Ove Andsnes will be soloist in the energetic Piano Concerto No. 3. I'm Jan Weller. I hope you'll be listening.
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Welcome back to our program of Americans in Concert here on American Public Media's Pipe Dreams. In this hour, concert performances by some of my colleagues in Minnesota, members of the Twin Cities chapter of the American Guild of Organists. What you just heard was from an event recorded back in 2012. That was a fanfare in G minor by Emma Louise Ashford. She lived from 1850 to 1930 and was a rather significant fixture in the turn-of-the-century music scene in Nashville, though she didn't write country music. And she's been terribly overlooked, though there are over 600 compositions to her credit, and many anthems and over 100 works for organ were published during her lifetime. Thanks to Diana Lee Lucker, our performer there, who played on the 72-rank Charles Hendrickson instrument built for her at Wayzata Community Church. The instrument's still doing fine, but sadly both Charles and Diana Lee are no longer with us. So something of a memorial here. Music by another overlooked American woman composer, Sharon Elergy Rogers, will be played also on the Wayzata organ. This performance by Carolyn Diamond, it was Ms. Rogers' Solera Toccata that Carolyn played, and it is truly hot stuff.

Enjoying more Americans in concert here. That was the Solera Toccata by Sharon Ellergy Rogers. Carolyn Diamond played on the Hendrickson organ at Wayzata Community Church in Minnesota. The piece is something a bit out of the ordinary there. Definitely, it's worth looking up more about Sharon Ellergy Rogers and Emma Louise Ashford, I think. It's on your time, of course. As we continue here, about a decade ago, our Minnesota Twin Cities chapter sponsored a composition competition. And the winner of that was a young woman named Brenda Portman of Cincinnati, who up to that point had focused on her career as a recitalist and church musician. But I think winning the TCAGO competition encouraged her to think about her art as a composer. And over the past 10 years, Brenda has been really very prolific, responding to many commissions, too. Her Psalm Sonata No. 1, for instance, was on Pipe Dreams just a few weeks ago. But this little next item is kind of where things got their start. David Jenkins plays on the 69-rank 1988 Austin organ at Our Lady of Grace Catholic Church in Edina. This is The Elegy from 2016 by Brenda Portman.

in concert at Our Lady of Grace Catholic Church in Edina. David Jenkins, former dean of our Twin Cities AGO chapter and emeritus professor now at the University of St. Thomas, was our featured performer playing the prize-winning elegy from 2016 by Brenda Portman. And to continue in the reflective mode, so to speak, here is another elegy recently composed by Minneapolis musician Samuel Bachman. The performance is one I recorded just a few months ago by Damon Spritzer, who was in concert at St. John's Benedictine Abbey Church in Collegeville, Minnesota, an environment in which I sort of got my beginnings as a recording engineer. This piece references the hymn Abide With Me, and also the Dies Irae and the opening chant from the Gregorian Requiem Mass. And you might listen to those references as the sounds of the Abbey's Holtkamp Pawsey pipe organ waft over you. Elegy by Samuel Bachman.

a nearly brand new work there, Elegy, by Minnesota composer Samuel Bachman. Damon Spritzer played it in concert at St. John's Abbey Church in Collegeville, Minnesota, back in March. Its Minnesota premiere. She had performed it for the very first time in New York City during the local AGO chapter's President's Day conference, just a few weeks before her appearance in Minnesota. You can access the score on the composer's website and find more information about Samuel Bachman and about the Abbey instruments and about Damon Spritzer and about the other organs, composers, and artists that we are featuring here. It's all at pipedreams.org. This is program 2630. And unless you need a reminder, I'm Michael Barone. Very happy to have you listening today. With Americans in Concerts, Minnesotans, actually, in this hour, here on Pipe Dreams from American Public Media. And as part of the inaugural series celebrating the then-new 67-rank Lively Fulcher pipe organ at St. Olaf Catholic Church in downtown Minneapolis, guest soloist on that occasion, Jonathan Biggers, chose to play a suite for organ, brass, and percussion. California composer Craig Phillips had written it. It was premiered at regional AGO conventions back in 2001 in Binghamton, New York, and San Diego, California. And the piece was repeated at the AGO's national convention in Philadelphia in 2002, the same year that this Minneapolis performance took place. The work in three movements, Prelude, Cantilene, and Toccata. And the instrumental ensemble is led by Kenneth Freed. Jonathan Biggers is soloist. And I think you're going to enjoy this quite a bit. This is the Suite for Organ, Brass, and Percussion by Craig Phillips.

some celebratory music from St. Olaf Catholic Church in Minneapolis. That was the Suite for Organ, Brass, and Percussion. It's three movements, Prelude, Cantilene, and Toccata. The work composed by California musician Craig Phillips, a prolific and well-loved composer in the years since the premiere of this back in 2001 and 2002. Our performance from the Pipe Dreams archive of that latter year, originally broadcast in October 2003. And it featured a brass and percussion ensemble led by Kenneth Freed, the organ solo played by Jonathan Biggers. The work, as I said, had been premiered at the American Guild of Organists regional conventions in New York and California. And the Minneapolis concert celebrated the installation of the then-new 67-rank Lively Fulcher pipe organ at St. Olaf Catholic Church, which instrument observes its 25th anniversary this year, and we are observing that anniversary in this broadcast. And also honor the memories of soloist Jonathan Biggers and conductor Kenneth Freed, who sadly are no longer with us. Nor is, sadly, Dr. Edward Berryman, a notable and, I dare say, also noble figure in the Twin Cities music scene. He taught at McAllister College and the University of Minnesota, and first was organist at St. Mark's Cathedral and, for the most part of his career, at Westminster Presbyterian Church in the heart of downtown Minneapolis. And in an era when the neo-Baroque style was in the ascendancy, Ed persisted with his unique brand of expressive and dynamic playing. You get a real sense of the man listening to this recording, an emotive improvisation that he performed in a concert at the Cathedral of St. Paul. This cathedral, the largest church building in the entire state, has two instruments, the 1963 Aeolian Skinner, which is the focus of this recording, is in the West End Gallery, but the opposite end of the church finds a 1927 Skinner organ in the sanctuary. And it is on the sanctuary organ that this marvelous, magical improvisation by Edward Berryman begins.

I like to say that that was out of his mind, as surely that is where the music came from, created in the space, in the moment, June 17th, 1975. A bit of history to which we've been listening, a performance by the late Dr. Edward Berryman, a free improvisation recorded in concert at the Cathedral of St. Paul in Minnesota. His imagination enlivening the room with the sounds of the 1963 Aeolian Skinner Gallery organ and the 1927 E.M. Skinner Sanctuary organ, which were recorded quite beautifully by William F. Lund. Thank you, Bill, for capturing a bit of magic for us to savor more than half a century after the fact. Well, we have been highlighting Americans in concerts, Minnesotans in this hour. Some very recent performances were featured, but also some treats from the archive. And you can find details of all of them, with links to more information, at pipedreams.org. This is program 2630. 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

0: the Shanghai Quartet with what many consider to be the best string quartet by Mozart, his Prussian Quartet, string quartet number 22 in B flat major.
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0: lost to history for over a century until its manuscript turned up after World War II. The Cello Concerto No. 2 in D Major, Opus 101 from Franz Joseph Haydn. Cellist Christoph Kreuss performing with the Eurasian Soloists Chamber Orchestra.
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0: ominous thread woven through that whole piece. The Ninth Symphony in D Minor by Alexander Glazunov, performed for you there by the Moscow Symphony. Now that symphonic drama transforms into a pretty light and lovely tone poem in just a tick. I'm Melanie Renata, and this is Music Through the Night.
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That was music from Johann Sebastian Bach. That was the Siciliano, José Cerebrier, and the Bournemouth Symphony Orchestra, conducted by Leopold Stokowski. I'm Kevin O'Connor. We've got some terrific music, as always, on the way. A short symphony from William Boyce. Percy Grainger will have your Irish mother, if you've got one, weeping. Otherwise, just your mom. Good to have you here on a beginning of the week, a Monday morning. Today in history, Germany invades Belgium and declares war on France, beginning World War I. And in 1940, James Thurber and Elliot Nugent's stage comedy, The Male Animal, closes at the Court Theater, New York, after 243 performances. And happy birthdays go out to Martin Sheen. Born 1941, known from lots of things, but one of my favorite films, Badlands, also a star on The West Wing. He was born in Dayton, and American business magnate and TV personality Martha Stewart, host of Martha Stewart Living and that whole empire, born in Jersey City, again in 1941. So she shares a birthday with Martin.

March of the Little Lead Soldiers, Gabriel Pernet, and that was the BBC Philharmonic Orchestra. This work, Variations on an already existing tune of his, I Got Rhythm, was arranged in 1933 by George Gershwin, and a little bit in 1934 while he was also working on Porgy and Bess as a showpiece for his 1934 tour with the Leo Reitzman Orchestra, and it premiered in Boston in January of 1934. Apparently, this was a very demanding tour, 28 concerts in 28 cities over 28 days. Sounds like a modern lineup, doesn't it? Based on his massive 1930 Broadway hit from Girl Crazy, originally introduced by Ethel Merman. It's Variations on I Got Rhythm.

0: There you have variations on I Got Rhythm, that hit melody from George Gershwin. Marin Alsop conducted, the Baltimore Symphony Orchestra, and Jean-Yves Thibaudet was the pianist there. I'm Kevin O'Connor, yourclassical.org.
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0: The Los Angeles Philharmonic Orchestra, Andre Previn, conducted Symphony No. 9 from the New World, Fourth Movement, composed by Antonín Dvořák.
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Madame Bovary waltz, Miklos Rocha. That was John Mocheri conducting the Hollywood Bowl Orchestra. Music on the way from Thomas Morley and Punnymore. Today in music history, appropriately for mid to late summer 1963, Warner Brothers Records released the single of Alan Sherman's novelty tune, Hello Mudda, Hello Fada, a letter from camp set to the music of Amilcare Ponchielli's Dance of the Hours from his 1876 opera, La Gioconda. And in 1970,

74. Stephen Sondheim's musical, Little Night Music, closed at Majestic Theater, New York. Also a kind of a classical crossover after 601 performances, winning 6 Tonys, 6 Drama Desk Awards, as well as a Grammy. Here's O Fortuna from Carmina Burana, Carl Orff. We've got Robert Shaw conducting the Atlanta Symphony Orchestra.

Carmina Burana, O Fortuna, Carl Orff, the Atlanta Symphony Orchestra, and chorus conducted by Robert Shaw.

Cordoba, taking us to a nice escape somewhere, not here. Ernesto Lecuona, and that was Adelovenia Costa, the pianist. I'm Kevin O'Connor. Alexander Borodin's distinguished career as a chemist pretty much confined his musical activities to vacations and spare time. Hobby job, at least for a while. He'd become a competent cellist and pianist during his boyhood, and he began writing songs and other short pieces, but he had no formal training until he was nearly 30. It took him 5 years to compose his first symphony, this one I've got for you next, not so much for the typical creative reasons as that fearless commitment to his day job. Again, as a chemist. And here is Symphony No. 1, the finale. Alexander Borodin, Andrew Davis conducts the Toronto Symphony Orchestra.

0: Symphony No. 1 finale there. Alexander Borodin composed it, and Toronto Symphony Orchestra gave it a terrific read-through, play-through, I should say. Andrew Davis conducted.
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0: Indiana University Band, conducted by Rodney Dorsey. That was a March for Military Band, written by Beethoven. I'm Kevin O'Connor.
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Angela Hewitt plays the piano for us later this hour, which often means we'll be hearing Bach, Hewitt's main calling card over the years, but today, it's Mozart. Angela Hewitt's 50th album for Hyperion Records came out last summer. 50th album. It's a partnership that has lasted over three decades. And that 50th album concluded her complete Mozart piano sonatas project with the final five of his 18 sonatas. Waiting for us in about 25 minutes, the penultimate piano sonata, number 17, from February 1789 in Vienna, when Mozart was 33. This music comes from Tchaikovsky's second ballet, Sleeping Beauty.

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0: Carsten Andersen led the Bergen Symphony Orchestra in Bergensiana, the Rococo Variations on an Old Melody from Bergen by Johan Halvorsen. I'm Ward Jacob.
1: 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It's 9 o'clock.

Gioacchino Rossini died 11 years before Ottorino Respighi was born. Rossini came from Pesaro on the eastern coast of Italy in the Adriatic Sea, about 90 miles or so southeast of Bologna, from where Respighi came. Now, in the early 1900s, Respighi had been inspired by a handful of piano pieces by Rossini, from which he produced his brilliantly scored ballet music, La Boutique Fantasque. Respighi turned again to Rossini in 1925, this time to a volume of piano music called Les Riens, The Trifles, from which he transcribed a suite entitled Rossiniana. That's this music. You're going to hear Respighi's musical tribute to Rossini a little bit later this hour. Some early Italian Baroque by composer and violinist Dario Castello, who came from Venice in the early 1600s. He was a good eight decades before Vivaldi. This is his Sonata number 2.

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0: The opening movement of the Symphony No. 7 in A, Opus 92 by Beethoven. Osmo Venska led the Minnesota Orchestra. I'm Ward Jacobson with Classical Music. Thanks for tuning in.
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0: Finale of the Symphony No. 1 in G by Hubert Parry. It was the English Symphony Orchestra. I'm Ward Jacobson.
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0: Fugal Concerto by Gustav Holst. I'm Ward Jacobson. 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
1: 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I'm Jay Bartos. Thanks for joining us for the classical music today. If the upcoming elections are something you've been thinking about, well, Nevada Public Radio is here to help you get some clarity.
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Franz Anton Weber wanted his son to be a second Mozart. What he got was a son who flopped his first violin lessons. Well, Carl Maria von Weber took the long way around to becoming Carl Maria von Weber. Carl didn't get a prodigy tour, but there were no miracle child headlines either. Just years of absorbing stagecraft in his father's traveling theater troupe. By the time he wrote his Piano Concerto No. 1, the failed Wunderkind plan was ancient history. Stay with me, you'll hear Weber's first piano concerto with Elizabeth Rich and the Janáček Philharmonic Orchestra in about 25 minutes.

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1: Hi, I'm Scott Blankenship. There's a pair of Norwegian theme pieces this hour coming up, one written by a tourist. But first, there's a Norwegian dance by an insider. Edvard Grieg was Norwegian, born and bred, and his Norwegian dances draw on folk music, history, and tall tales. Norwegian Dance Number 1 is next, written for piano four hands, and that's sort of important to keep in mind here, because piano music was the pop music of the time, and he wanted people to play these tunes right in their own home. Hans Sitt did this arrangement in 1888. It's the Estonian National Symphony Orchestra, led by Paavo Järvi.

0: One of four symphonies written by Frederick the Great, that one in D major, with Hartmut Henschen conducting the CPE Bach Chamber Orchestra.
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0: Lawrence Foster conducting the Monte Carlo Philharmonic Orchestra. That's the Romanian Rhapsody No. 2 by George Enescu.
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0: on an Italian trip and incorporating some of those sounds. Mozart's Symphony No. 10, Sir Charles Mackerras conducting the Prague Chamber Orchestra.
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2: As a young student, Joaquin Valdepeñas played a school-issued clarinet, checked it out in fall, handed it back in for summer, did not care about losing 3 months of practice because he wasn't going to be a professional. Ha! Joke's on him. Joaquin Valdepeñas leads students in Aspen on the next performance today from 8 p.m.
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0: It's one thing to take on a job that has you traveling more often than not, but do you think that you could take a job that required you to stay put? I mean, no business travel, no vacations away, nothing like that. You have to stay in one spot, unless, of course, your boss moves. Then you have to go along because your schedule is essentially on call 24/7. So if you saw your boss's health starting to fail and the prospect of doing some business travel with a healthy dose of pleasure, how do you think you'd react? More on that coming up, along with Joseph Haydn's Symphony No. 89.

first movement of the Concertante Quartet by Joseph Bologna, Chevalier de Saint-Georges, and it was played by the Catalyst Quartet. I'm Scott Blankenship. Glad you're here. Paul Dukas's Villanelle is a horn exam piece, so I hope you have your number two pencil ready. No, I'm joking. It was actually written to test Paris Conservatory students back in 1906. A new piece was commissioned every year so that students would have a fresh, unfamiliar work to sight read and perform under pressure for their jury. Hermann Baumann plays the horn here with the Gewandhaus Orchestra of Leipzig, led by Kurt Mazur.

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At the Paris Conservatory in 1906, Villanelle by Paul Dukas, with Kurt Mazur conducting the Gewandhaus Orchestra of Leipzig and Herman Baumann, who was not currently a student when he played that, was actually the horn soloist. Next, a piece called The Coming of Spring, not a standalone piece. It's the opening movement of Helvi Leiviska's Orchestral Suite No. 2, and this movement is assembled from music that she had written for a Finnish film called Juha. Here's the Lahti Symphony Orchestra.

Dalia Stasevska conducting the Lahti Symphony Orchestra. That's The Coming of Spring, the first movement of the orchestral suite number 2 by Helvi Laiviska.

So do you think you could do a job that had you on call 24/7? Joseph Haydn did it for several decades, actually. He was responsible for all things music-oriented with the Esterházy court, and since the need for music could pop up anytime, he couldn't leave. However, when Prince Esterházy's health started to decline, Haydn saw travel on the horizon, and the to-do list for the prince started getting shorter and shorter. So in his slack time, Haydn started writing symphonies and planning trips to places like London and Paris. This symphony falls in between those two symphonic batches. Maybe you'll hear a little giddiness in this music, sort of the soundtrack to excitement and trouble sleeping that you often get before a big trip.

Simon Rattle conducting the Berlin Philharmonic. That's by Joseph Haydn, the Symphony No. 89. Still to come, you can look forward to a romance for violin and orchestra by Samuel Coleridge Taylor on the way after this nocturne by Amy Beach. Here's pianist Joanne Polk.

A short and sweet nocturne by Amy Beach. That was Joanne Polk playing the piano. I'm Scott Blankenship. Stay with me and we'll finish the hour with the work of Samuel Coleridge Taylor coming up in just a moment.

Once one of Samuel Coleridge Taylor's classmates made a disparaging remark about his race. So the teacher, Charles Stanford, took him aside and said, "That young man has more talent in his little finger than the rest of the class combined." And Stanford wasn't exaggerating either. Samuel walked into the Royal College of Music in 1890, age 15, carrying a violin, and walked out with two more titles, composer and conductor.

0: by Samuel Coleridge Taylor, The Romance for Violin and Orchestra. Rachel Barton Pine playing the violin with the Encore Chamber Orchestra led by Daniel Heggie.
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2: An all Beethoven program is in store for us as we head to the Copenhagen Concert Hall, home to the Danish National Symphony Orchestra. Antonello Monacorda will lead the orchestra in the Coriolanus Overture and the fateful Symphony No. 5. And Leif Ove Andsnes will be soloist in the energetic Piano Concerto No. 3. I'm Jan Weller. I hope you'll be listening.
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